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That pile of garbage on the floor of your car isn't there because you're lazy. 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

0: 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Your friends always telling you that you should be on the radio? 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Or maybe you just always wondered what it would be like to sit behind the microphone. 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
1: Gianna, I can barely hear you. I'm so sorry. It sounds like you may be on Bluetooth tonight.
2: Oh, yeah, I am. Sorry, can you hear me now?
1: No, I need you to speak right into the phone for me.
2: Okay, let me just take it off the Bluetooth. Can you hear me now?
1: 1,000,000,000 times better. Let that be a lesson for everyone else listening, okay? You sound so good right now. What's your name?
2: My name is Gianna.
1: Gianna, where are you calling from?
2: Milwaukee,
1: all right. I love your city. And who's on your mind tonight?
2: My husband. I just wanted to let him know that I miss him and I love him. And I'm really thinking about him.
1: We're going to let him know. What's this man's name?
2: Michael.
1: All right, Gianna from Michael in Milwaukee. Thank you both so much for listening. I have a question for you.
2: Yep, go ahead.
1: Have you been to Leon's in Milwaukee?
2: I have. Yes. On South 27?
1: Yeah, what do you think of it?
2: I like Leon's. I really do.
1: I loved it. I have a love affair with Leon's Frozen Custard in Milwaukee. Gianna, thank you so much for listening. Thanks for calling. And appreciate you need anything, you let me know, okay?
2: All right. Thank you.
3: Shout. Coming right back at you, baby.

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Right now, this your boy Chris Brown, and right now y'all listening to the Sunday Night Slow Jams. 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

0: people tonight. If you're far away from the person or the people you love, let's bring you a little bit closer tonight. Even if they're right next to you, even if they're curled up right next to you on the sofa in bed or in the car, we'll bring you even closer. And if you're single, hey, that's fine too. We can be friends, play some great music, some nice conversation, R-Dub with you tonight. Welcome to the ritual, the tradition that we call Sunday Night Slow Jams.
1: Hi, my name's Leah. I'm from Parmas, California. I want to send an oral expression to my lover, Izzy. You're always on my mind, praying you come home soon. I miss you and I love you with all my heart.
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3: Hello, this is Quinn. 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I want to send an oral expression to my man, Ernie. 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And get home soon. Love you.
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1: Hi, I just want to give a quick oral expression shout out, if that's okay.
2: Yeah, why are you in a hurry, though?
1: I'm not in a hurry. I want my man to know I'm all about you.
2: You said a quick one. I want one that's nice and slow. I want you to take your time. So okay. Start with your name.
1: I got you.
2: Mm-hmm.
1: My name is Emily.
2: All right, Emily, where are you calling from?
1: I'm calling from Abilene, Texas.
2: Okay, tell me about your man.
1: My man's name is Jack. He's in Pampa, Texas. He's the love of my life, and he means a whole lot to me. And what else would you like to know?
2: Yeah, well, I want to know if he's listening right now.
1: Oh, yeah, he's definitely listening right now.
2: All right, fantastic.
1: And he misses me, and he talks to me today, makes me feel special. So I just want to make him feel special, too.
2: I love that. We'll give him a special good night. Go ahead.
1: Hey, Jack, this is Emily. I just wanted to let you know that I love you and that I'm thinking about you and that your Mac and Pony misses you. And good night.

0: 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Penpals.buzz, our sponsor tonight. 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
1: Hi, my name is Cynthia. I'm from New York, and I would like to say to my Joshua, I love you so, so much. I'm here, baby, waiting for you.
2: Hey, this is Marco from Vancouver, Washington. I want to give an oral expression to my lovely wife, Rodina. Baby, I love you.
3: Hey, this is Red from Lubbock, Texas. I'm sending my oral expression to L.D. Richardson. I love you, baby.
4: Aloha, this is Coco out in Kailua Kona, and this oral expression is going out to G in Halawa in Oahu. I just want to say that I love you so much, and I miss you, and I can't wait till you're home and spend the rest of my life with you. Love you.
0: All right, there it is. You want to join us? Of course, we'd love to have you on the show. Phone number is 877-209-0631, but do remember, you're a part of Sunday Night Slow Jams just because you listen.

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2: 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I'm from Tulsa, Oklahoma. And I want to say I'm so sorry, Aiden Braswell. You were the love of my life. I can't live without you. You are the true love of my life.
3: Hey, my name is Dwayne. 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Whatever it is I did wrong, I hope that you can forgive me. Please answer my phone calls. Baby, I love you and I miss you so much.
4: It's Michelle from Denver, Colorado. I would like to say sorry to my husband, Francisco Martinez in Ordway. I'm so sorry that sometimes we don't see eye to eye and we have problems. But I know that we can get through anything. I can't wait for you to come home.

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0: I got to tell you, it is so good to see you tonight. R-Dub and the Sunday Night Slow Jams. If you like what you're hearing tonight, please tell a friend. Please update your social medias. Drop an Insta story on Instagram. Let everybody know that you're slow jamming tonight. And make sure to tag me, too, at Slow Jams, S-L-O-W-J-A-M-S. All right, let's get down to business.
1: Hi, this is Keisha from Modesto, California. I'd like to give an oral expression out to my husband, the love of my life, DeWalter Mitchell. I just want to say, baby, I love you so much.
2: This is DeMario from San Antonio, Texas. I'd like to leave an oral expression to Gabriella. Baby, you are my best blessing, and I am so honored and so proud to be your man. I love you so much.
3: Hi, this is Peggy calling from St. Louis, Missouri. I want to send my oral expression to my man, Paul, who's in Pekin, Illinois. Baby, we've been together for a while now, and I can't imagine myself with anyone but you.
4: Hey, this is Violet from Stroud, Oklahoma. I'd like to make an oral expression out to the love of my life, Fred. I just wanted to let you know I love you and I miss you and I can't wait till you get home
0: too. 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This hour is brought to you by Columbia Records, presenting Russell Dickerson. Happened to

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1: All right, let's talk to Big Joe in Oxnard, California. Joe, who are you thinking about tonight? Who's on your mind?
2: My brother, Giovanni.
1: Okay, what do you want to tell Giovanni tonight? What's your message?
2: I want to say, Giovanni, you're my brother. I love you, carnal. And, you know, I had fun today hanging out with you, bro. We went to Walmart. We got your charger, and I'm happy, bro. Thanks for always being there for me.
1: Big Joe, gotcha. Thank you so much for listening tonight. Family first.
2: Thank you so much.
1: You got it, my brother. God bless you and your brother and your whole family.
2: God bless you too, brother. Thank you so much.

man. Been doing Sunday Night Slow Jams for many years now, about 31 years. And what I love is despite all the changes in technology, one thing remains true. And that is we go to the radio on Sunday nights for Sunday Night Slow Jams. Thank you for helping keep this tradition alive. Here's online expressions from slowjams.com. We'll start with Stephanie and Anthony in Fairbanks, Alaska. Stephanie says, Anthony, I was made for loving you. Here's long distance love from Laura in Sun Valley, Nevada for Caesar in Sacramento, California, who says, my soul aches for you. Please call me. Jasmine and Carrick in Austin, Texas. Love you so much. Thank you for loving me. From Brianna to Thomas in Albuquerque, New Mexico. I miss you more than words can say. These are online expressions from slowjams.com. Trinidad to KC in San Antonio, Texas tonight. You mean the world to me. We make a great team. Annette's in Pomona, California for Clayton in Honolulu, Hawaii. I love you, my king. Nick and Darnell checking in at Omaha, Nebraska. From Lori to Caesar in Orlando, Florida. Luce and Ricky in Chicago tonight says happy anniversary. From Cassie to Casey in Portland, Oregon. In San Diego, there's Jordan, Deanna, and Gianna listening to Sean and Teresa in Lansing, Michigan. And hello and good night to Monique and Jesse in Porterville, California. Arda back in a minute with more Sunday Night Slow Jams on this incredible radio station. Stay with us. 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Presenting NMIX Blue Valentine.

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1: Hi, this is Cedric Andrews. I'm from Biloxi, Mississippi, and I just want to make an apology expression to my friend, Kathy. Baby, I'm sorry for that night. Please forgive me. I love you.
2: Hi, my name is Chastity Campbell from Hattiesburg, Mississippi. This apology is going out to Fred. I just want to say, you know, you're the love of my life. We both made mistakes. And I believe it's just time for us to settle down and make it the one thing that we know in our heart.
3: Hey, this is Renee Ambrose calling out of Big Sur, California. I just want to give an oral expression to my wife, Iris Ambrose. Baby, I'm sorry for everything I've done in the past. I'm sorry for all the wrongs I've done. But just know that day by day, I'm going to make conscious, heartfelt effort to be the best man, husband, and father that I could be. So you gave me the greatest gift in the world, your hand in marriage, and our daughter, beautiful daughter. Thank you for everything, baby.

Hey, what's good? This your boy Jay Holiday, and tonight is made just for you. So make sure the lights are low, you're wearing something comfortable, and sipping your favorite drink. My boy R-Dub is taking care of the rest. It's Sunday night slow jams. It's your boy Jay Holiday. Jay Holiday.

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1: 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I love you, Daddy, so much. I can't wait till you're back home in my arms again. Missing you so much.
2: Hi, this is Antoine from Miami, Florida, and I'd like to send an oral expression to the love of my life, Dominique. I love you. You matter to me. I thank God for you every day.
3: Hi, this is Danielle Eads. I'm calling from Colorado Springs, Colorado. I just want to send a shout or oral expression to my children, Stephen, Savannah, and Mason, and my grandson, Michael. I love you all so much.
4: 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I'm from Sacramento, California, and this is my oral expression to Timothy Daly. It's a new relationship that we're having, and I'm looking forward to seeing all the adventures that we have ahead of us tonight.
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1: Hello?
2: Hello.
1: Hi.
2: Hi.
1: I just wanted to do an oral expression.
2: Sure. What's your name?
1: Joni Eaglefeather.
2: Okay. And where are you calling from tonight?
1: Farmington, New Mexico.
2: All right. Who's this going out to?
1: Clayton Michael Ferrier.
2: Okay. What do you want to tell Clayton tonight? What's your message?
1: That I love him and I miss him and we all want him home.
2: I will let him know. Give me your name one more time. You have a beautiful name. What's your name again?
1: Joni Eaglefeather, J-O-N-N-I-E.
2: Eaglefeather. Tell me about your name.
1: Oh, well, my dad, when he was younger, he had gotten adopted by a tribe out in North Dakota. And as he was growing up, you know, they told him that and gave him permission that he could use their last name when he has kids. So there's a few of us.
2: I love that. Thank you so much for giving me the history. Beautiful name, beautiful story. Thank you both for listening tonight. I appreciate you so much.
1: Thank you. Have a good night.
2: Have a good night. Take care.

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It's disappointing that I can't get everyone on the radio. It's physically impossible. Trust me, we've tried. But we'll try to get as many folks on as possible, including these online expressions from slowjams.com. Here we go. Brianna to Johnny in Red Bluff, California. You've changed my whole world. I'm forever grateful. From Jasmine to Randy in Victoria, Texas. I love you, and I'm sorry that our relationship failed. From Mary in Omaha, Nebraska to Jaden, Lincoln, Nebraska. You're an amazing man. And I'm so happy, so lucky to have you in my life. Nikki in Granite City, Illinois. Here's a long-distance oral expression to David. He's in Tucson, Arizona. Happy 21st anniversary. Love you with all of my heart. Misi and Trey in Tulsa, Oklahoma. I love you forever. Christina and Jacob in San Antonio, Texas tonight. Here's Latoya and Derek listening in Chicago on 104.3 Jams. Vernada Bernard in Peoria, Illinois. Ashley and James, Woodville, Texas. From Kaliz and Andrew in Albuquerque, New Mexico. And Evie to Angel in Fresno. We're going to come back with the fourth and final hour of tonight's show. We'll check the apology line. It's never too late to say I'm sorry. You do that by calling us at 877-209-0631. Your goodnight kisses and final requests. The rest of tonight's Sunday Night Slow Jams starts in seconds. This hour is brought to you by FNC, presenting P1 Harmony.

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1: Hi, this is Camelia from Modesto, California. I want to say I'm sorry to Armando and Corfin. I'm sorry, babe. I miss you so much. I love you so much, babe. Please forgive me.
2: Hi, this is Gazelle Glenn calling from Manchester, New Hampshire. Goes to Charles Glenn in Concord. I'm sorry that we've been going through this hard time in our marriage. I just hope that we're able to get through it, get past it, be stronger and better. I love you. I always will.
3: Hey, this is Kevin from Victoria, Texas.

I just wanted to give an apology to my girlfriend, Mandy. I'm sorry for hurting you. I'm sorry for not always understanding, not always listening, not always being the best man that I could be. But I want to let you know I love you, and I'm going to work harder and harder every day to be the man of your dreams, and I can't wait to spend the rest of my life with you.

0: fourth and final hour of Sunday Night Slow Jams, and you are my favorite type of listener, the one that stays until the very end. Many others have nodded off or arrived home and walked into their house without the radio on or the app, but you're listening till the end, and for that, I appreciate it. We'll get right back into the Sunday Night Slow Jams after a few special oral expressions.
1: Hi, this is Yvonne, calling from Austin, Texas, sending out to David, my love. It's been 152 days without you, love. I miss you so much.
2: My name is Juan. I am from Springfield, Massachusetts, and I would like to say my oral expression to my girlfriend, Zeta, and I love her very much. Thank you.
3: Hi, this is Veronica calling from Lancaster, California. I'm calling to dedicate a song to my husband, Julius Brown in Corcoran. I love you, baby, and I miss you. Can't wait to see you next weekend.
4: Hi, this is Brandy King, Federal Way, Washington. This is an oral expression for Cortez. Cortez, I love you so much, baby. I miss you ever so much. I love you always, baby.
0: All right, coming up next, your goodnight kisses. It's time to kiss him through the phone by calling 877-209-0631. 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
1: Hello?
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2: 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What's your name?
1: Okay, my name is Brenna. I'm calling from San Antonio, Texas.
2: Excellent. Welcome to the show, Brenna. Who's on your mind tonight?
1: Today on my mind is Alex.
2: All right. What do you want to tell Alex? Go ahead and express yourself.
1: Alex, I love you so much. 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I miss you and love you.

0: This is Veronica calling from Palmdale, California. I just want to say goodnight to my husband, Julius. 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Good night.
1: Hi, my name is Christina Lopez. I'm calling from San Antonio, Texas. And I just want to send a goodnight kiss to the love of my life, Jacob Andre Leo. 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
2: Hi, my name is Andrea Rodriguez. I'm calling from Visalia, California. Sending a big old goodnight kiss to my lovely husband, Javier Rodriguez, in Sultana, California. I love you, Bubba. Good night.
3: 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Mwah. Love you, baby.
4: 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I host Slow Jams 5 nights a week. 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Sunday night Slow Jams. 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It all starts at slowjams.com. Have an amazing week. And thanks for coming through. Good night. 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

0: 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Or maybe you just always wondered what it would be like to sit behind the microphone. 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

0: We know you're listening. Thank you. Wait a second. 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And you may want to put some clothes on. Or not. 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

0: 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Or maybe you just always wondered what it would be like to sit behind the microphone. Well,
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0: 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Your friends always telling you that you should be on the radio? 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Or maybe you just always wondered what it would be like to sit behind the microphone. Well,
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Yeah. 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

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Thank you. Wait a second. 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And you may want to put some clothes on. 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

0: Hey, so you think you're entertaining? 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Or maybe you just always wondered what it would be like to sit behind the microphone. Well,
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0: Welcome back to the Morning Scoop. It's Taylor. I'm joined by Taylor Yonker on this Monday morning. I love to pick Taylor's brain since I am in a different season of life. And I have a cousin that is getting married in April, and I am the maid of honor. And so I have been tasked with the bachelorette trip, of course.
1: Oh boy.
0: And yes, and all of the other sentiments. And so I am curious what you did for your bachelorette trip, because obviously times have changed significantly around all things for celebrations, like the to-dos. So what did you do for your bachelorette?
1: So I actually kind of had two. One was bigger than the other. So my bridesmaids at the time, I had one underage and then one was pregnant, and then one lived out of state. So I kind of had like a weird dynamic. Basically our whole wedding party was just family. And so my one that was a surprise to me was my mother-in-law, my sister, and then I think like my mother-in-law's sisters, they planned, we went down to Pana to a winery, and we had that, we hung out in there for a couple hours, and then we went to this place in Pana. They used to have like these, it wasn't like a hotel. It was like almost like an apartment, like an Airbnb you could stay in. And we hung out all night long. We had pizza. It was so much fun. They had actually had my husband make a video of questions to see if we would like match up on our questions. There was probably 15 of us, if not more. It was the best girls' night. Like, one of my friends who I'm super good friends with now in days. We weren't as good of friends at that time as we are now. She showed up. Like, there were so many people who came, and it was so much fun. That was really, really good. The other one, my sister was my maid of honor, and it's just her and I. And at that time, we had gone through some things in our life. And so I was like, I just want a sister's trip. Like, I just want you and I. And so her best friend, who has known me ever since I was in grade school, she has a sister too. And we were like, let's go to Charleston, South Carolina. Like, let's just have a sister's trip. So we did that, and that was so much fun. And I also, like, I didn't want to expect anyone to pay for it. Like, these bachelorette trips are crazy nowadays.
0: Yes.
1: And at the time when I got married, they were just starting to become a thing like that, feel like. And so I just didn't want anyone to, like, feel obligated to pay, go do that. Like, a couple of my bridesmaids had just like started their lives, started their jobs, families and stuff. So we had a sister's trip out there, and it was the funnest time of my life. Like, so my sister's best friend knew someone who had an apartment there, and she was like, just please stay, like, have fun. Like, here's my apartment. And it was on in a canal. It was beautiful. And there was just no drama, no anything. Like, we just had so much fun. Each night we kind of had like not a super big theme, but we just kind of did something different. Ended up on someone's like groomsmen party bus that we have obviously no idea. They were from New York.
0: Oh,
1: like,
0: the stories.
1: Yes. So I would say, like, I did a super low key one, and then I did one that was like, okay, let's just have a, you know, sister's trip and stuff. But nowadays, like, I have young coworkers, and like, one girl just went to Florida for a week with her party, like with the wedding party. And another girl, she did something else. And then I have a patient that she had like three friends getting married, and they all were having out of state like bachelorette parties. And one was Arizona, one was like California. And I was like, girl, like, you are busy this year.
0: Yeah. So that was me 2 years ago. We'll talk about that. We will talk about that in the next break. I'll tell you all about my traveling summer of wedding parties.
1: Yes.
0: It's Taylor with the Morning Scoop on Y103.
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0: Welcome back to the Morning Scoop. It's Taylor. I'm joined by Taylor Yonker this morning. We are on the topic of bachelorette trips and how things have changed so much. I remember listening to like my aunts talk about back when they got married, and it was like, oh, we literally went to like the Holiday Inn for the night, or you know what I mean? Like we all piled into a minivan and we went bar hopping around Decatur, like just a completely different dynamic. And then I remember even when I was growing up a little bit, like the shift was even like a one night stay in St. Louis. That kind of seemed like a little extreme to some people, or like a weekend trip. And now things have kind of turned into like a 4-day ordeal. And so I do love an excuse to get out of town on a girls trip. And so I am excited for this bachelorette trip. We are going up to Michigan over Columbus Day weekend. And so it will be fun. I'm hoping it's going to be like that beautiful fall weather where you could wear like shorts and a sweater and, you know, check out the dunes and do all the things. And so it is going to be fun, and it's mainly family. So like the girls that I typically take a girls trip with anyways, it's not like there's a bunch of friends from all different walks that you're having to like come together as a group. So that makes it a lot easier. But I did have like the summer of travel. I think it was 2 years ago, I want to say. I think it was 2024. And I had three friends getting married. And I think I ended up doing an Ozarks trip, a trip to Scottsdale, Arizona, and a trip to Nashville. And they were all long, like extended weekends. Yeah. And thankfully at that time I was still in college and I was also working full time. And so, I was like a flexible, it was a flexible job. So I was able to get it off. But I remember I was like, I have nothing but trips planned this summer, I feel like, and everything's going towards it. And I was so grateful to like get invited. Don't get me wrong, but it definitely is just a different level of commitment these days, it seems like. So I was trying to keep, since I'm planning this one, I was trying to keep it kind of low key because we have a lot of older women that are going. And so I'm like, I know that they're not going to be the type to go out bar hopping. Like none of us really are. So I think we're probably going to go out maybe one night, do like a nice dinner and then go out to some places. But I'm going to kind of run with, instead of like the Princess Diaries, we're going to do like the Bridal Diaries
1: and
0: so like a night in. And do all of the fun things. I've got some games planned. So I'm hoping that it will go over well. The theme is actually the Batch Club is what it is. So, it's going to be like a country club theme up in Michigan. So we're so excited, but I'm hoping that all goes well. And I am loving the planning process as much as I am a disorganized person. Something just really itches the creative part.
1: Like an event like that.
0: We'll keep chatting a little bit about bachelorette trips right after this. It's Taylor with the Morning Scoop on Y103.
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0: Welcome back to the Morning Scoop. It's Taylor on Y103. I'm joined by Taylor Yonker in the studio this morning, and we are talking all things bachelorette trips. I am currently in the planning process for one, and so I've been sharing that a little bit with Taylor and just kind of seeing how times have changed. So Taylor, I'm sorry, I kind of cut you off before the last break. What were you asking?
1: So you said this is like your really family, like your close people, right?
0: Yes.
1: Have you seen those like Letter to the Brides books?
0: Yes.
1: I was gonna say, I don't want to say too much, but I've done that before, and that is but it has to be such a good like wedding party.
0: Yes.
1: Like you have to know everyone. And I've also, going back to the birthday parties, I've also done that for a 1-year-old, like letter to the child.
0: Oh, that's so sweet.
1: From like the closest family members and stuff from them, writing a letter to that child. But I've also done it for brides, and those are the sweetest. Last year we had really good friends. Oh my gosh, they might have been 2 years now. 2 years that we had really good friends get married, and I had her husband write her a letter, and then I framed it, and then I put some of her like, what I think I like cut out some of her invitation like flowers and stuff, and I put that in the frame and stuff.
0: Oh,
1: it was
0: how
1: sweet.
0: I did that year. One of my best friends that was getting married, I did it on actually the morning of her wedding. So while we were
1: so
0: getting
1: sweet.
0: Ready,
1: yes.
0: I had put together, it was kind of like a scrapbook too. So I put together all the photos from us, like picking out her dress and invitations and letters from each bridesmaid and the moms and, you know, all the things. And then trips, pictures from our trips of things
1: so
0: that we did
1: fun.
0: The bachelorette. Yeah. And then I also had, since it was, you know, obviously you open the book. So like one side was a letter from each bridesmaid, and then the right side was like how they met and pictures from like their childhood.
1: Yes.
0: So it was
1: so
0: sentimental, and I have loved that. And so I kind of have something like that in my back pocket for this one for that same reason.
1: Yeah.
0: But we actually have 18 going on this trip.
1: My
0: so it is going, it's a big group. Yeah.
1: That
0: so
1: is
0: trying,
1: so, fun, though.
0: So trying to plan for 18 is kind of why I was like, okay, we're going to try keeping this one a little bit more low key, because it's not as easy as when you have, you know, like 8 of you going.
1: Yes.
0: So
1: have you seen the thing where they play like t-shirt and roulette, like where they like everyone brings a t-shirt?
0: I've loved the hat one.
1: Yes,
0: too.
1: I think with like older people too, that's fun to do.
0: No, like, it definitely is. And then we were also laughing, like taking a picture from when she's a child, and it's like, look who's getting married, and it's a picture of her with like her pacifier and her sunglasses.
1: Oh my gosh, that's
0: they're
1: funny.
0: So fun.
1: That's cute.
0: There's so many good things. TikTok and Pinterest is truly such a gift these days.
1: Yes,
0: so,
1: right.
0: It's Taylor with the Morning Scoop on Y103.
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0: Welcome back to the Morning Scoop. It's Taylor. I'm joined by Taylor Yonker in the studio this morning. So Taylor and I were just laughing because in between breaks here, Taylor had said, "I'm so thankful I have boys." And I was just actually sitting here laughing, thinking about that because one of my best friends, she has three girls. Oh, she lives the opposite life of you. I want to say they're now 10... 8 and 5.
1: Woo, attitudes in that house.
0: Oh, yes. And it's so funny because all three of them are such different personalities. Like the oldest one is more like the tomboy. She's very into sports. She loves to play basketball and softball. And she's always in like the athletic clothes. Yes. And then the second one down, she has a heart too big for the earth. And she is the sweetest, like most considerate tiny human. But she's like the girly girl. Like she likes to wear makeup. Like she likes to do her hair. And then the third one is all spunk, total youngest child energy. She is feral, but she is also like, she is convinced she is a princess. Like yes. She literally thinks that she is a princess. And so I can only imagine what it's going to be like when they get older and they get into the teenage years. I tell her all the time, I'm like, I'm thinking of you.
1: Yes.
0: So I always laugh how different it must be for girls like you who are raising boys compared to the household full of girls. Once we get back from the break, I'm going to ask you, what are some things that you probably never anticipated saying so much to your boys? It's Taylor with Morning Scoop on Y103.
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0: Welcome back to the Morning Scoop. It's Taylor on Y103. So before we left for the last break, Taylor, I asked you a question, which was, what are some things that you never expected yourself to say so much as a boy mom?
1: Oh, like, my Lanta. Probably just like, get your hands out of your pants. Yeah. Quit doing this. Quit farting on someone. Like, so much stuff. And oh my gosh, I can't even remember what happened yesterday. And I did yell at them. We had some friends over. And I yelled at one, and one of the moms goes, I bet you never thought you'd yell that. And I was like, I know, right? Like, it's all the time. I literally, our kids were doing some crazy stuff like on the sidewalks even the other day, and our neighbor goes, you should really just videotape them 24/7. Like, they were like, you could have like a show. And I was like, I know.

0: like none of them have any just clue. Like what's safe?
1: I actually watched a video on TikTok just this week about a mom who is saying that they were running late. I want to say her little boy was like maybe 3. And she said, I never thought that I would be arguing with a 3-year-old about whether or not he should go potty before we get in the car because I was afraid he was going to have an accident.
0: Yeah.
1: And he said, no, it's okay. I'll just potty in the yard. I don't need to go back. I don't need to go back inside. So she was like, whatever, I'm picking my battles. Pee in the yard if that's what you want to do. The problem in hand was that he had a Pop-Tart in his hand and had to go to the bathroom. So she was like, give me your Pop-Tart. And he's like, no, I'm not giving you my Pop-Tart. So she said, I sat there and had an argument with my 3-year-old for 5 minutes about who was going to assist with the going potty and who was going to hold the Pop-Tart. And I did not win. He held the Pop-Tart and I had to help him go to the bathroom.
0: Oh, yeah, that's my life. Yeah. That is such my life. It is constant. It is always everything. Yeah, I had one do that not too long ago. And I'm pretty sure we were even in our house. And I was like, put it down. Put it on the bathroom counter. And they're like, I'll just hold it. And I was like, oh, my.
1: This is not going to work.
0: No, there's no winning with them.
1: Well, that is too funny. All right. Well, make sure you tune in next Monday to hear Taylor. We're going to be talking specific marriage stuff about her and her husband's relationship and how it's evolved through the years. So make sure you tune in for that. It's Taylor with the Morning Scoop on Y103.
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0: Hey, so you think you're entertaining? Your friends always telling you that you should be on the radio? 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Or maybe you just always wondered what it would be like to sit behind the microphone. Well,
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0: happy Monday. It's Taylor with the Morning Scoop on Y103. You know what that means? It is Marriage and Motherhood Day, which means Taylor Yonker is in the studio with me. So Taylor married her high school sweetheart. So today I kind of want to do a deep dive on the evolution of their relationship as someone who has not got to that point in her life and really seems to suck at relationships. I am willing to take all the advice. So Taylor, I've got a couple of questions for you today, and I'm hoping we'll just kind of roll through this and conversation is going to flow. So first things first, for those who are just tuning in, why don't you give a little bit of context about your relationship, how old you were when it started, and just give us a little background.
1: So I was 16 and my husband was 17, getting ready to turn 18 when we met. We went to two separate high schools, but had always like hung out with the same kids. And we dated for 7 years, I think, before we got married. And so stuck together through high school, college, all of those fun times. And then we got married and now we've been together for 15 years, just together, not married and everything, but all together. Yeah, we have three kids now. And so just from being high school kids, like we will sit there all the time and be like, are we old enough to have kids? Are we old enough to have a house? Like, we feel like we're still in high school sometimes. Like,
0: isn't that crazy?
1: Yes. And it's so funny now. We see like some of our cousins who are seniors in high school and they've had boyfriends for like a year and stuff. And I'm like, that was us. Like when I came to your holidays, like that's how old I was. And now we have a family. So it's so fun just to like see them. And I'm like, I hope they're like that. I think there's definitely different dynamics if you meet your spouse in high school versus if you meet them later in life. There's definitely good and bad about both. So yeah, it's fun. It's just fun how it's evolved over the years.
0: I'm glad to hear that you guys are one of the success stories, because I think back in our parents' times, marrying your high school sweetheart was so common. Yes. Like that was definitely something that I feel like so many people did. And then as time has evolved, I feel like we, especially coming from small towns, everyone wants to marry their high school sweetheart. Yes. Like that's just kind of the thing around here. Now, don't get me wrong. There's some people that are like, no, there's absolutely no way. But yeah, I definitely think that it is definitely romanticized a lot. And so to hear that you guys really did make it out is such a great thing. We're going to chat a little bit more about this. It's Taylor with the Morning Scoop on Y103.
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0: say. Welcome back to the Morning Scoop. It's Sailor on Y103. I'm joined by Taylor Yonker today, and we are talking about her marrying her high school sweetheart. What was one of probably the biggest challenges through those early changes? Like, did he go to a different college than you did? Did you guys go to the same college? So did they go out of state?
1: Yes. Well, so yeah. So he was a year older than I was. So I still had another year of high school, and then he went off to college. Wasn't too far, just over in Champaign. And he also didn't really know what he wanted to do. And mm-hmm. so he was always more the outgoing one than I was. And so he partied a little bit and everything. And then by his second year, decided to come back to community college here. So then we were in the same town for going to both community college for a little bit. And then I went over to Champaign. But during all of those years, I tell everyone, because everyone

0: be like, how did you guys survive? How did you do this? And we were probably more friends than anything. Like, as you get older and you take your relationship way serious. And if I would have met someone in my late 20s and 30s, I would have taken my relationship way more serious than I did back then.
1: Well, yeah, I feel that pressure even as like a 25-year-old, because I really had to have that conversation with myself now at this age of not feeling so pressured in every single relationship and decision that I make, that it's like the end all be all. I have kind of opened up my mindset a little bit more about the situation, that if this doesn't work out, that's okay. Like, part of this time is I can be serious and I can really try to focus in on finding the partner for the rest of my life. But at the same time, that's not a decision to take lightly, but also not one that I have to put so much pressure on myself that it's giving me anxiety and I'm like overanalyzing every single situation. So I definitely agree. It's a lot different dating when you're a teenager versus, you know, when you are trying to find your partner much later in life, or even in your 20s like I am. Let's chat a little bit more about this, Taylor. It's Taylor with the Morning Scoop on Y103.
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0: Welcome back to the Morning Scoop. It's Taylor on Y103. So Taylor, why don't you tell me a little bit more about those early years and how your relationship with your husband evolved throughout your 20s?
1: I remember looking back and being like, we were growing up as kids in also a relationship. So you can't fault them for like every little thing they did, either of us. And so, yeah, it was just, it's been fun to see how much we've changed from that now or from back then to now. But it's definitely hard. Like my in-laws used to joke and they used to say Trent had the best girlfriend because I would want to hang out until about 9 o'clock and then I would want to go home. And like I said, he was the outgoing one. So he'd go hang out with his friends, party, do whatever.
0: Yeah.
1: And so honestly, I think that really helped us because I really honestly didn't care. I was like out of sight, out of mind. Like
0: yeah.
1: People would text me and be like, Trent's at this point, and be like, okay. And then there was even one time we were like in our early 20s and I had someone message me and they were like, Trent just got a ride from a girl from a bar, blah, blah, blah. And I was like, that's my friend. And they both texted me. Like, I was just like, I didn't care.
0: No.
1: Like it was so, and I like trusted him and it was fine. And I was like, we're just not to a serious point in our life yet for me to have such high expectations. Like we're still learning. And so I honestly think that helped us the best.
0: I love that. So much respect for you guys for realizing that at such a young age, because I see some of these girls and I mean, I'll be the first to say I was definitely one of those that was like, I'm dating to marry. Like I was very serious about it in a way that I probably shouldn't have been that serious about it. But I also feel like I just really grew up quick and that wasn't to anybody's fault. I never felt like I was really living in that phase of my life that I was in at that point. If that makes sense.
1: Yes.
0: Like I never was interested in like the partying. I never wanted to like go out and have fun or be like that crazy girl. That was never my intentions. I was very much to like, I just want to settle down. I just want to chill. Like I'm not about that life.
1: Yeah.
0: So just different dynamics for sure. Thanks so much for joining us this morning on the Morning Scoop. It's Taylor on Y103.
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2: Thank you for having us on. It is Monday. If you are looking for love, where you look plays a big part in finding someone you actually want to spend your life with. I got the place where you're statistically most likely to meet your future spouse. Later this hour.

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1: What is up with the mosquitoes? They're just hungry and they're munching. Why so many now? Humidity? What is it? Sisney, you were looking at this.
2: I don't know. I'm not the expert on this.
1: Yes, but you're the one that got eaten up.
2: Well, that's
1: look at the picture of her legs.
2: I know.
1: She sent us a picture of her legs that are barely there after all of the red bump bites.
2: I sent it because I'm like, we need to discuss this because I'm sure I'm not the only one that's being eaten alive.
1: So how many bites did you get?
2: I got at least 25 bites on one leg.
3: Yeah, like that. And they're really itchy.
2: It's so crazy. Insane.
3: Somebody told me to take Irish Spring bars of soap
2: and grate them
3: around your backyard.
2: House.
3: Yeah,
2: I know.
1: Really?
2: I've seen it on TikTok.
1: Like grated Parmesan cheese?
2: Yes. And you put it in the perimeter of your house, apparently.
3: So they'll stay away.
2: And they're not supposed to come.
1: I heard just wear yoga pants. They can't really get in there.
2: No, that's false. They will bite.
1: Really?
2: They will

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1: If you're single, listen to this. You are statistically most likely to meet your future spouse here, and that is here at work.
2: Really?
1: Yeah, well, because you spend so much time at work. According to the Bureau of National Affairs, you're way more likely to meet your future spouse at work than at school or at bars or at a party or just around the neighborhood. But what's the rule on that? Can you?
2: Yes.
3: It's happened in the past.
1: Are we allowed to meet our spouse at work?
4: I think so. Does our company have a crazy rule?
2: But also, like, we work with like a lot of adjacent people, publicists, managers, labels.
1: No, but I'm saying at work, in your work, at your job, that's where it's you're most likely to meet somebody. But then you have to tell your boss probably when you start to meet your one.
2: I don't think you can. You're not allowed to like date your boss, but you're allowed to date amongst your colleagues.
1: So, Tanya, you could have dated Tubbs.
2: Yes, correct. I could have dated Tubbs, but I could not date Beata. Mm-hmm. You see the difference?
1: But could I have dated Tubbs?
2: Yes, but you could not have dated Beata.
1: No, got it.
2: Yeah.
1: Today's quote, let your self-respect be greater than your desire to be loved.
2: Ooh. Ooh. It's good.
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1: It has not yet been confirmed if Taylor Swift's cat, Olivia Benson, was at her July 3rd wedding to Travis Kelce. But the other Olivia Benson, Law & Order SVU star, Mariska Hargitay, who Taylor named her cat after, was in attendance. And out of all the spectacular elements of the event, Mariska says her very favorite part of the wedding was also one of the purest expressions of love. Search Mariska Hargitay, M-A-R-I-S-K-A. 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

You are on air. It's Ryan Seacrest here on Y103. You absolutely should be friends with your coworkers, right? But that can occasionally lead to problems where the crossroads meet and a situation arises that forces you to decide if you're going to treat them as a friend or do you have to go the absolute coworker route in that moment. So the reason I bring this up is Jake is in that spot. He's at that intersection. See if you can relate. He's coming up.

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0: on air with you at work. It's Ryan Seacrest on Central Illinois' number one hit music station, Y103. Jake, you're calling about your coworker wanting something?
1: I am. Yeah, thanks, Ryan. Our team manager just left, and I have a coworker who wants to apply for the position, and he asked me to put in a recommendation for him, but I'm just kind of hesitant because I don't think he's great for the job and the team, and I'm not really sure how to approach it with a coworker. You know, do I push it off? I don't know.
0: So you're worried about your credibility with management if you endorse somebody you don't think's good for the gig?
1: Correct. He's a great friend. We get along great at our current levels, but there's just like a huge gap between our job and the management job, and I think other teammates would be miserable if he was running. But I didn't want to put my friend down.
2: Dude, that's so challenging.
0: This is one of those situations where you hope the person has the character that's going to respect the honesty, and you got to be honest with them, but choose your way of delivering the message.
1: Yeah, and our old boss has like 20 years of experience, and we have about between 5 and 7 separately. So
0: hey, colleague one, have you thought about, you know, in that role, have you thought about this? Have you thought about that? To me, there's, you know, there's a gap in between what we're doing and what that is, and I just think that, you know, maybe it's best there's more experience for you.

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1: All right, coming up next, Ruby in the back room. She went out to dinner with her sister over the weekend, and it was an awkward situation happening at the table next to her. Maybe this has happened to you.
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1: Ruby said she saw somebody in a restaurant. She was with her sister, and the guy was by himself, and you think he got stood up by a date, and it was a little embarrassing?
2: Yes. I mean, it was pretty clear something happened, because we kind of sat down around the same time, and the waiter came by and asked him, you know, would you like to order? He said, no, I'm waiting on someone, so I'll just wait. But he did order a drink, so he's waiting. Right. And then 45 minutes go by. He's still there by himself. And then finally, he asked for the check. And so my sister looks at me and she's like, I think he got stood up. Yeah. But like, we didn't want to say it too loud because we didn't want to, you know, make him feel worse if that was the case. But we both, after the fact, were like, what do you do in that moment? That's the first time I ever witnessed something like that. And do you like offer, like, do you say something like, well, so sorry, like, sorry that happened to you? You know, like,
1: it's a tricky one.
2: Yes.
1: Because you don't want to embarrass the person further. Right. By bringing it up, by making like a point of the conversation about being stood up, because then they kind of have to explain it. And it is embarrassing if that's what happened.
2: Right.
1: But at the same time, it kind of is so nice and would make his night better instead of just being stood up. Two nice people, strangers, ended up buying him a drink. And, you know, that's at least not a full loss of a night. But I wonder what happened.
2: I wonder why
1: he or she didn't show up.
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You are on air. It's Ryan Seacrest here on Y103. Well, Alex Warren was an influencer before transitioning into pop superstardom. But before all that, he was compared by his high school classmates to another guy who got his start in a similar way, jumping from viral videos to number one hits on the radio. His friends used to tell Alex they looked like twins, though Alex never saw it himself. 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
3: This is RJ Crace with your stories now. The Illinois EPA has released a new comprehensive climate action plan aimed at helping the state reach net zero greenhouse gas emissions by 2050. Recommendations include expanding electric vehicles, improving energy efficiency, encouraging heat pumps and all electric construction, reducing industrial emissions, and increasing methane controls at landfills. The EPA estimates their proposed measures could produce about $21 billion a year in net economic benefits by 2050, including savings and improved health outcomes. 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

0: Hey, so you think you're entertaining? 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
0: Yeah, me 3. 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
2: So what happened, Bella? Take me back. I need some detail.
3: Okay.
2: So this dude is spending too much time at your place, the third roommate's boyfriend. So I said, team up with your second roommate and explain kindly how this is just not totally comfortable for the both of you. What happened?
3: She basically told us, I'm paying for my room and I can have guests over as long as we're in my room. And this is my life and he's my priority and that I'm just going to keep doing that.
2: How did you and your other roommate respond and talk about behind it? Like, what'd you say afterwards to each other?
3: We were just so upset because we just thought it was really disrespectful.
2: It is.
3: And now we have a Ring camera and she covers the Ring camera every time she brings him in. She's like hiding the fact that he's there. But like my parents have access to it. So they'll like send it to me and I'm like, oh my God, this is crazy.
2: And your parents send it to you because they see it?
3: Yeah, I don't have access to the Ring. My parents do.
2: Why don't you have access?
4: Yeah, that's kind of wild.
3: Well, my parents bought it for my safety and my roommate's safety.
4: Where
3: and
4: is
3: then
4: it?
3: It's right by the front door.
2: Okay, is your other roommate as close to her as you are?
3: Mm-hmm. That's the reason we met, was through this other roommate.
2: Have your parents send this footage to me. I want to see what this dude is all about. I want to see what he looks like. I want to see his mannerisms. I want to evaluate this cat.
3: I will.
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2: This is R.J. Crace with your stories now. The Illinois EPA has released a new comprehensive climate action plan aimed at helping the state reach net zero greenhouse gas emissions by 2050. Recommendations include expanding electric vehicles, improving energy efficiency, encouraging heat pumps and all electric construction, reducing industrial emissions, and increasing methane controls at landfills. The EPA estimates their proposed measures could produce about $21 billion a year in net economic benefits by 2050, including savings and improved health outcomes. This weekend wrapped up our Hot 25 and the 25 hottest things to do all summer long with Operation Obstacle at Richland. The event featured a two-mile obstacle course race to raise awareness of veteran suicide and support Richland's Veterans Resource Center. 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
2: Scientists from UC Riverside have named a newly discovered genus of Australian plant-eating bugs, Swiftophilus, with four species inspired by Taylor and her albums Lover, Fearless, Poets, and Taylor. The researcher behind the names, Sarah Schroeder, is a lifelong Swiftie and says the pale yellow bugs with red accents resemble Taylor's signature blonde hair and red lips. Interesting.

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1: I have been places where I don't really feel comfortable eating by myself sometimes. Like, I don't know. Yeah, I don't know why. Why is that?
2: Oh, I love it.
1: I'm not so good at that. So if I've had to do it before, I have said a table for two or two seats. True story. And then I pick up my phone and act like, she can't come because she's stuck at work. I go through a whole charade
3: That's
1: of pretending
3: somebody's
1: going to go.
3: That's even weirder than just eating alone.
2: You're doing the most. Why can't you just own it?
1: Is it weirder or does it make me feel better?
2: Well, does it make you feel better?
1: Yeah, it makes me feel better.
2: Then you do you.
1: Yeah, because, they think, should I take the place away? No, I think they're still coming, and then they cancel and don't come.
2: But then that makes it look like you got stood up, too.
1: No, because they were, but I say I just got a call from her at work. She got tied
3: up. Because he knows you're in on it.
2: It's not even real.
1: Yeah, and she had to come from over the hill.
3: Yeah.
4: That is LARPing, by the way.
2: Yeah, that's the definition of
1: LARPing. I am a LARPer.
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You are on air. It's Ryan Seacrest here on Y103. Have you ever felt like you were failing at life because of everything you saw on social media? Tanya's got a story coming up in a trending report. Think about that.

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0: on air with you at work. It's Ryan Seacrest on Central Illinois' number one hit music station, Y103. So, Tanya, trending report. So the question you're asking is, have you ever felt like you were failing because of what you see on social media?
1: Exactly. Love Island USA winner Trinity Tatum. She was like the breakout star of this season of Love Island. Okay. Like, she was just a fan favorite. Everybody loves her. She did an interview with Flaunt magazine and opened up about her life before the show when she was 21 and working at Home Depot. She said, "I'd cry before going into work because I'd see people my age on social media, on yachts, in high rises with all these bags and purses and think, what am I doing wrong?" She said, "A year ago today, I was 21 working at Home Depot, having a mental crisis, still living with my mom. And a year later, I've won a very popular love show. I have an amazing boyfriend and amazing support system." Commenters were just saying stuff about how basically how sad they are for today's 20-year-olds, because saying that that kind of comparison is wasn't as intense when they were that age. Also saying that working at Home Depot when you're 21 is a totally like great
0: that's what you do
1: job to
0: yeah
1: have.
0: Exactly yeah. Yeah,
1: and I feel like it's something that a lot of people could relate to, so this social media clip like really just like blew up.
0: I think there's backlash to people who post all that kind of stuff. I mean, I don't think people want to see all that kind of stuff, because you know what, generally it's just not real. It's not real life. I'm talking about the flash, the glitz, yes, the glamour. Generally it's not real life, and a lot of the times it's not even theirs.
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9: 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Recommendations include expanding electric vehicles, improving energy efficiency, encouraging heat pumps and all electric construction, reducing industrial emissions, and increasing methane controls at landfills. The EPA estimates their proposed measures could produce about $21 billion a year in net economic benefits by 2050, including savings and improved health outcomes. 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

0: Halloween is typically the biggest October weekend in L.A., but this year it's got serious competition the weekend prior. 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
1: If you love the show off campus, have you heard? Looks like Hannah and Garrett's love story isn't over just yet. Off campus star Belmont Camelli says fans are going to get to see the couple navigate their new relationship in season two, even as the spotlight shifts to Allie and Dean's characters. It's on Prime Video, back in production, but season two premiere date has not been announced yet.
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1: So I'm watching all these shows, and every time a guy in the movie or this the series I'm watching takes off his shirt, he does it in such a cool way where he crisscrosses his arms. And he pulls the shirt over the head, and boom, there he is. Mm-hmm. Completely skin right there. You know, shirt off, all skin, and he crisscrosses it off. I keep trying to do that, and I cannot do it. I end up making the way I do it looks like I'm taking a sock off a foot, pulling it over my neck.
2: Ew.
1: I can't get the cool guy shirt takeoff move down. I practiced in the mirror last night a couple times, and I still haven't been able to get
2: it. This is the content you need to film. Why are you not filming that?
1: You want me to film practicing the Brad Pitt shirt takeoff move? You should watch Nick Jonas take his shirt off. Because he does it right.
3: What movie? The latest one? The latest one? Not Camp Rock.
1: No, it was a Brad Pitt. It was a Brad Pitt special. I can't remember. Something I saw. It was old.
3: What was the one? The ballad song?
1: Tubbs?
4: I just ripped mine off like Hulk Hogan does.
3: He sure does.
1: That's not hot.
4: It gets expensive, though, because I keep having to buy shirts.
1: Yeah, it's hotter to crisscross. All right, I'll practice a little bit. I think girls like it. Women like it when guys can do that crisscross sort of pull off the shirt.
3: No, because then the shirt's inside like out Powell and then you would. Have to put it right side out.
1: This is the way Glenn Powell would do it. So I'm going to practice.
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1: Okay, friends, that's it. That's going to do it for us. Tomorrow we are back. 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I'll tell you why.
2: No.
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1: The back room brought up something in the post-show meeting, and everybody had an opinion. I had not thought about this thoroughly. What is a physical souvenir that you look for or that you keep?
2: Right.
1: My parents used to bring back postcards. They didn't mail them. They bring them back.
2: Oh, that's cute.
3: That's nice.
1: Anyway, what kind of souvenir? I'll tell you what I collect.
3: What do you collect?
1: Souvenirs when I travel. A menu. I take the menu.
3: Oh, yeah. You do that.
2: Can you take the menu or do you ask them?
1: I ask to take the menu. It's not usually the leather-bound menu, but there's extra menus. They have to-go menus, yeah. But I like to take the menu because the menu reminds me of the place, the conversation. It inspires a lot of good dialogue, and that's the souvenir I take. What about you, Sissany?
2: I like to collect little bowls. like ceramic bowls that you can use for, like, soy sauce later, or if you're putting out your spices when you're cooking, and all of them have usually like the name of the place that I visited.
1: Well, that's cool.
2: Yeah.
1: It's cluttery, but cool.
2: I don't have like that many, but they're easy to pack.
4: So we kind of go the food route. We find like the traditional candy or cookie or something that's like specific to wherever we are. And it's like good, cute, easy to pack. You don't have to like worry about it.
1: It's like, so nice interesting gift. How we really take a lot of pride and feel good souvenir hunting.
4: Yeah.
1: Well, thank you for this walk down memory lane.
2: Mm-hmm.
1: All right.
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0: Y103, Central Illinois' number one hit music station. Drake remixed Ella Langley's Choosin' Texas, and I'm here for it. Oh my gosh, and Don Tolliver's on the track.
1: She's from Texas, I could tell by the way she grip on my wood grain.
0: Oh, I love that slow, that DJ screw, like ode to H-Town.
2: For real, though.
0: It sounds really good.
3: Is this really a remix, or is it just a different song where he kind of sampled it?
2: I think it's a, yeah, it's not a, technically it is a remix, but it's a completely different song.
0: I agree, though, Anthony, on that. It's more of a sample. And Ella Langley co-signed. Anthony, you're the one that told me that you saw them, like a photo of them in the studio or something together.
3: Yeah, they have been producing stuff together. So I think there's more in the vault between these two. And I loved what Drake did with his recent project. But I would also like to hear him put a verse on the original Choosin' Texas as well, too. But shout out to Aubrey Graham for giving us some music before we headed to the fall time.
0: That would spice up the longest running number one of all time. Yeah. And he's going back on tour, too.
4: Obviously, tour is coming. And there's other things on the horizon, some big shows. And
5: hold on. You just said that like that wasn't big news, though. Yeah. You said obviously tour is coming.
4: I mean, of course, we'll be out, you know, 2027.
0: I would love for Drake to do a 2.5-hour show, hear me out, and do a discography.
2: I don't think we're there yet. I think he's just going to celebrate all that Iceman has been, and it, you know, it's one of his greatest albums that he's ever done, and then he's going to have some more songs with FOMO. I think he's going to concentrate on that. But I do think that...

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1: This is RJ Crace with your stories now. 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
1: I got to start off by saying that today's Down in the DM is a lot to follow along with.
2: Well, tell us what's going on then.
1: Well, Janet is the woman that, she's on hold right now. And she has a friend whose husband was cheating on her. And then she noticed that he was gaining weight. That's how she figured it out. It turned out he was having two lunches and two dinners every day with the other woman and her. So now Janet is noticing that her man, Ben, he started to gain weight. Okay. And she's suspect that he's doing the same thing.
3: Hold on. Since her friend's husband was cheating, now her boyfriend's cheating. That sounds wild to me. That's like, she sounds paranoid.
2: His metabolism could be slowing down.
1: Slow down. You guys are ridiculous. This is very serious. I'm going to take Janet off hold and bring her on. Can you tell Automatic and Anthony A what you told me? Can you explain that to him, Janet?
4: So my fiance, Ben, has been super distant lately, like working nonstop. And, you know, I barely see him anymore.
1: I didn't realize that you two were engaged. You didn't say that.
4: No, it's like almost a year. Yeah.
2: Okay. You know, he could be working a lot just because he has a wedding to pay for. Those things aren't cheap at all.
4: No. My dad, he's paying for the whole thing.
3: Oh, okay. Well, hold on, though. If you two are getting married, why are you worried about him cheating?
4: Because I never see him anymore. I never see him anymore. He's always at work.
1: What does he do for work?
4: Well, he just passed the bar and got a job with firm.
2: Well, good for him. Of course he's working a lot. He just started. He's a brand new lawyer.
4: I know. Yeah. And I expected that. I mean, I just didn't expect the weight gain and this, like, lack of intimacy.
2: Ooh.
1: You are engaged. You should be doing a lot of practicing. This is pretty early in the relationship.
4: I know. Well, my friend said that she caught her man cheating because of his browsing history. So I checked mine.
3: And what did you find?
4: He's like Googling restaurants, concerts, hotels, places to go.
2: He could be, you know, planning a date night for you two.
4: That's what I thought, too. So I waited to see if he'd say anything, and he didn't.
3: Okay, so that makes him a cheater.
4: I asked him if he wanted to see a play just to see what he would say. And he said to me, I'm not into that stuff.
1: Then why is he Googling them? I'm with you. That's why, if she asked specifically something she saw in the browser, come on.
2: I'm sold. How are we going to approach this one?
1: I'll call him. Ask him to donate to the theater that he was Googling or something. Most of them are nonprofits, right? All these places.
4: Yeah.
1: And they ask for donations all the time. What's the name of the theater?
4: It was called Paul.
2: What if you didn't buy any tickets from them?
1: It doesn't matter. I'll just say I got it off the cookies on the website. Oh. They all track everybody. Yeah.
2: That works.
1: Yeah, they try.
4: Good idea.
1: Okay, girl, I got this one. What's your man's number?
4: Okay, Ben's number is...
1: Janet, you got to stay quiet. We're calling now.
5: Hello, this is Ben speaking.
1: Hi, Ben. 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

0: The Dana Cortez Show is on Y103, Central Illinois' number one for new hit music. Oh, Automatic Anthony A, we've reached the second part of today's Down in the DM. So Janet and Ben are engaged, and now he's gaining weight. Why does that matter? Because her best friend's husband started gaining weight.
1: Oh.
0: Come to find out, no, he was cheating on her because he was buying dinner for the other woman and then coming home to have dinner with his family.
2: Literally having his cake and eating it, too.
0: Yes, Automatic.
3: I just didn't expect the weight gain and this, like, lack of intimacy.
0: Tell the guys what else you saw, though, that made you suspicious. That is important.
3: He's, like, Googling restaurants, concerts, hotels, well, places to go.
2: He could be, you know, planning a date night for you, too.
3: That's what I thought, too. So I waited to see if he'd say anything, and he didn't.
0: Okay, so look, I have Ben on the phone right now, and I'm pretending to be a theater rep. So is he making plans for him and his fiance Janet, or is it going down in the DM?
4: Hello, this is Ben speaking.
0: Hi, Ben, this is Monica with Paul, and we're doing some fundraising, and I was hoping I could count on you for a donation.
4: And what type of donation are you looking for?
0: You know what? If you're interested, we can offer the Platinum Package that guarantees you tickets to all productions this year.
4: Does that include...
0: Oh, yes, that's our biggest all, you know, year round. That's got to be the biggest one. And also our productions are included if you donate to the platinum level.
4: Yeah, you know what? I think my fiance would love that.
0: Your fiance? Oh, this would be such an amazing, you know, wedding gift. I'm sure she would love the theater dates.
4: Yeah, for sure. You know, I'm sold. It's a good thing that you actually called because I was actually kind of thinking about what I was going to get her, but I wasn't.
0: Oh, this is so perfect.
4: Yeah.
0: I just need your credit card.
4: She'll love it.
0: Yeah, can you get your credit card? We'll take care of it.
4: Grab the card for sure.
3: No, stop. Don't give her your credit card.
0: This is already done. Ben, this is Dana Cortez from the Dana Cortez Show. Your fiance, Janet, had us call you because she was paranoid that you are doing something on the side. You're obviously trying to do something nice for her.
4: Wait, what, Janet?
0: Yes.
2: No, hold on. Before we go any further, she said you were fat and cheating on her a few minutes ago. So remember that.
0: But she did say all that.
3: We just hang up and I'll explain it to you when we get home.
1: Listen, Ben, dude, what's up? My name's Anthony Dog. Yeah, she said you were fat. And she said you were getting fat, so she thought you were cheating because you were gaining weight.
2: Hold on. She said it.
1: Well, it's because her husband friend was cheating or some dude that she knows
3: that.
1: Or her friend's friend.
3: No, I didn't.
2: You did too.
3: I didn't say
4: hold on, okay.
3: You guys were saying it.
2: No, you said it.
4: Hold on. What is going on?
3: This is nothing.
4: What were you saying about?
3: Hang up and I'll call you right back.
4: Okay.
3: Thank you, Dana. You two are idiots.
2: You said it.
0: You guys are something else. Every time snitching, it did not go down in the DM. I'm disappointed, DJ Automatic. I'm disappointed, Anthony A. Everything was fine. And you're stirring the pot.
2: She's the one who said it.
5: Those comments have to be brought to light. All right? You can't just be, you know, talking about him like that and not saying something. I'm glad Automatic
2: stood
5: up.
2: You can't accuse him of cheating and then fat shame him.
0: I love the way you said Automatic. And you dove right in there, too.
5: Yeah, dude. Well, I didn't know. I was I had to back up Automatic. I was like, once we're going here, let's go, dude.
2: We're pretty much the cops today.
5: Yeah, because I felt bad for my man because he's trying to do this great date night for her. He's a good guy. And this is the hard thing about planning dates or trying to do surprises for somebody. Is it can always go left like this. And it's not like, sometimes, like, he's not lying, but, you know, it's hard to plan surprises.
0: He was lying for the best reason
5: ever. There you go.
0: Sometimes a little white lie is okay.
5: Yeah.
0: He knows she loves the theater. He probably doesn't want to go to play. He doesn't want to go see the ballet or whatever, you know, but he's doing it because he loves his woman. That's the best thing.
2: And that's why she shouldn't talk badly about him.
0: Okay, look, Automatic, stop taking it back to the old conversation. We're in the new conversation.
2: Oh.
0: I still remember the most fabulous thing Automatic ever did for me.
2: Oh.
0: And what I'd like to do right now is ask you if you have a great memory, like a special surprise date that your honey did for you and you want to show off a little bit, write it on the timeline so everybody can see it. At Dana Cortez, at DJ Automatic, at Anthony A. Comedy. Just follow the show. At Dana Cortez Show. And of course, we'll be right back.
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0: The Jada Cortez Show is on Y103, Central Illinois' number one for new hit music. Are you paying $499.99 for a toothbrush? This toothbrush has a camera, and it is a flosser as well, in the Dyson toothbrush.
1: Oh, it's a Dyson?
0: It's a Dyson toothbrush.
2: Well, that changes everything.
0: 100,000 pixel camera.
3: Dude, I'm just trying to brush my teeth. I don't need HD photos. I'm not trying to make OnlyFans content.
0: What are you? Ooh, maybe you could sell them. There's got to be some weirdo out there. Look how clean my teeth are. You can watch yourself brushing your teeth on your Dyson app.
1: Oh.
0: So you could see what you're doing.
3: Because I always wanted to see that. That's good footage.
0: Actually, this might be an OnlyFans thing. I'm starting to think.
3: When you told me it started vibrating, I'm like, oh, now it's a 3-in-1.
0: Now it's a 3-in-1, yeah. Okay, listen. I use a Philips Sonic brush floss. It's together. And I put water in it along with mouthwash. You know, my teeth are taken care of.
2: I had one as well, but I just couldn't get down with that thing because, first of all, I would just make a mess every time because it was just shooting water everywhere.
0: It doesn't shoot water everywhere. I use it.
2: Well, for me, it was a messy thing.
0: Because you have to put it in your mouth. You would turn it on.
2: Whole bathroom's covered in mouthwash.
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0: The Dana Cortez Show is on Y103, Central Illinois' number one for new hit music. I can't believe Taylor Swift's husband was a victim of a Ponzi scheme.
1: Oh.
0: I know. Poor Travis Kelce. So, you know, I think all of us have been approached to invest in one of those pyramid things. If you put 500 in, you're going to get 2,000. That's not exactly what happened to Travis Kelce. There was this investment orchestrated an elaborate fraud that many people fell for. Siddharth Jawahar is the man's name that Travis Kelce, I believe, gave millions and millions of dollars to.
1: Oh, no.
0: Yeah. Yeah. So he's out. He's out the millions.
2: They're keeping his losses unknown at the time. So you know it's a lot of money. And this is also the second big scandal that hit the NFL after our homeboy from the fake 49ers team. So, hey.
0: Are you talking about Dejan Love? Oh, Lord.
2: Yeah, the Love guy.
0: Oh, my gosh. I do.
3: What is going on, though?
0: Well, with this one here, this must be a lot, Anthony. You said they didn't disclose it, but because the prosecutors are saying that guy, Jawahar, has to pay back $31 million.
3: I don't think that was all Travis's money.
0: No,
3: but
0: there's like four people, but
3: I'm just going to say, I'm glad he's got a sugar mama.
0: Taylor Swift, yeah. He's all right.
3: He's going to be okay. Hurting.
0: He's going to be okay. I was once asked to be in one of those. We call them thanzas. You know, like
3: I was in one, too, when I was like probably
2: multi-level marketing.
0: Yes.
3: Well, I was in a pyramid scheme that they said if I gave, like, I think it was $500, I'd get 2,000 back. And I remember I was like right about to get to 2,000, and the guy was like, broke up, can't get the money back. And I was like, no!
0: So you never got your $500?
3: No, I learned a hard lesson. I remember telling my dad about it, and he was like, you dummy.
0: We'll be right back. Brought to you by Chick-fil-A.
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1: Y103. You can save 1% on your student loan if you enroll in the federal student aid auto pay page by the end of this month.
2: So you have to be on auto pay, though?
1: Yes. But you're going to secure a temporary 1% interest rate reduction all the way through June of 2028. That's a lot
2: 1%.
1: Of money.
2: Yeah, the way my bank account is set up, you know, the auto pay, that's...
1: Otto, you cost us so much money the way you pay bills, he would not pay them. So I'm like, there's like charges when you don't pay bills on time. When I met him, I'm like, what are you doing? I just like it in my bank account. You like less of it in your bank account because of the upcharge.
2: Once we get the pink slip, that's when I know they mean business.
1: No! Okay, so if you want the link, though, hit me up at Dana Cortez on Instagram. Send me a DM, and I will shoot you the link immediately.
3: Man, Otto, you're so lucky that you got your stuff taken care of before this current administration. I'm not going to say they don't care, because that would be over...
2: I'll say it for you, they don't care.
3: They don't care, dog. It's insane that, like, yeah, they're harping me down for money. So anybody with student loans, I'm telling you right now, if it's a federal loan, make sure you stay on top of it, because although we're hosting UFC fights at the White House, for some reason, they want to garnish our wages. So it is what it is. Like, just make sure you're on it. Like,
1: somebody got to pay for them fights.
3: I don't get it. I don't understand what it is, dude.
2: I think we found something that Anthony is very, very passionate about.
1: Yeah.
3: Bro.
2: I can never get Anthony to talk politics, and here we go.
3: Yeah, no, I don't do politics, but when it comes from my money, that's non-binary issues, homie.
1: Of course he's upset. He hasn't found a wife to help him pay them off.
2: Oh.
1: Hit me up. 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
2: 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This is Bruno Mars.
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4: Well, I haven't heard this one in a little while, and it sounds real good. If you have a request, 877-730-DCS1. Okay, so Melissa wanted this one.
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1: Frank.
0: Sit down.
1: Frank.
0: Stand up.
1: Frank.
0: Pass out.
1: Frank.
0: Wake up.
1: Frank.
0: Faded.
1: Frank. Frank.
0: Faded.
2: Look how far he's come. I'm talking about Kendrick Lamar. DJ Automatic's playlist. It's the Dana Cortez Show. I mean that, too.
3: I mean, who would have thought this guy who just did that song would have done the big game?
2: I think everybody wanted that.
3: I never expected for him to be a worldwide... I thought he was going to be a hip-hop star, but not a worldwide icon.
2: Kendrick fans are like, I do. Turn it to another.

0: to do.
1: What's in the water in Vallejo? That's what I want to know. What is in the water?
2: You tell me.
1: DJ and Max playlist. This is Dana Cortez Show. Not only E-40, there's just been so many artists that have
2: and
1: come.
2: Athletes.
1: Yeah.
2: I mean, but E-40 kind of made Vallejo famous, though.
1: Do you think so? I don't. I think most people probably agree, too.
2: Yeah, I mean, he's the one who really put it on the map.
1: All right, you and that.

0: like this one. We got a request.
1: Yeah, came through on my Instagram.
0: Okay.
1: Shout out to Anita.
0: Okay, Anita. At DJ Automatic on Instagram. There's something you want to hear. Omarion actually got his start, for those who don't know, in a group called B2K in the early 2000s. Yeah, remember that song?
1: I do remember that song, and I remember who. There's a bunch of guys that were in that group.
0: Little B? No. Who remembers?

0: Chris Brown's first single. He was just a baby, a wee-born baby when the song came out. I'm serious. He was in his, he was a teenager.
1: Traveling around with his mom.
0: Yeah, for real. 877-730-DCS1. Call.

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5: 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The Illinois EPA has released a new comprehensive climate action plan aimed at helping the state reach net zero greenhouse gas emissions by 2050. Recommendations include expanding electric vehicles, improving energy efficiency, encouraging heat pumps and all electric construction, reducing industrial emissions, and increasing methane controls at landfills. The EPA estimates their proposed measures could produce about $21 billion a year in net economic benefits by 2050, including savings and improved health outcomes. 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
1: Automatic Anthony A. And today's Down in the DM, we're going to talk to Antonio. He's been with his girl, Brooke, for a long time. They got together really young. Now, he made his mistakes. He admitted that to me right away. But he's good now. Here's a problem. Brooke's the one who's out with friends, staying out late. So, Antonio, he's got his suspicions. Antonio, that's what you told me, right?
2: Hi, Dana. Yeah, Brooke's coming home late all the time now, and she says she's with friends from work, but I don't believe her anymore.
1: Do you have a reason not to trust Brooke?
2: Well, maybe she's going to try and pay me back for what I did to her.
3: It sounds like you guys kind of already have a rocky relationship here from the beginning. How long have you and Brooke been together?
2: Well, we got together when we were in high school.
1: Oh, okay.
4: And how long ago was that then?
2: We've been together over 8 years, and now we got two amazing kids.
1: So that's a long time. You guys have been together for a long time, but one of the things that caught my attention right away is you think that she wants to pay you back, which obviously means you've done some bad things to Brooke during this long relationship.
2: I've kind of done it wrong a few times, but, you know, I was young and dumb, and I didn't know how much I love her and my kids. I really want to be with my family, and she's doing things that make me wonder if she feels the same way right now.
1: So explain to us what you saw that made you decide, I need this down in the DM.
2: Well, she's staying out till 7, sometimes even 8 o'clock, and she says she's meeting with her coworkers, but she got a DM on Instagram from a guy named Brian, and I flipped out. She kept lying and saying she didn't know anyone named Brian, but I know she messaged him.
3: You broke into your girlfriend's Instagram account because she's staying out till 8 o'clock at night? That's really not that late.
4: Yeah, I mean, this is tricky here.
2: She's never done anything like this before. I think she's going to meet up with this Brian guy. You don't understand. She's never gone out like this.
4: I see what you're saying, man, but I do kind of agree with Automatic. 8 ain't really that late. And then, like, also, if you're breaking into her DM or Instagram account, that's, like, a lot, bro.
2: And Anthony, you don't have kids, a family, and you don't get it. She's not this kind of girl. I mean, Automatic, you're telling me if Dana was staying out late and talking to some guy on Instagram, you wouldn't have any questions?
3: I mean, of course I would, but I would talk to her.
2: And I did, and she lied to me, so let's make this call, please.
1: Hey, Anthony, I think you're going to play this guy, Brian, if you're okay with that, because you're out there living a single life. So probably get, you know, be better at that. Antonio, what's her phone number? We'll make the call. I could tell you're really upset.
2: Yeah, she'll pick up right away. It's her work number.
5: Hi, this is Brooke. How
4: may
5: I help you?
4: Hey, it's Brian. It's how you doing?
5: I'm good. Who's calling?
4: It's Brian. Brian, I just wanted to follow up, see if maybe you wanted to grab a drink after work. Maybe some...

0: Y103, Central Illinois' number one hit music station. Okay, so we are at the second part of today's Down in the DM. Antonio is upset because his wife, Brooke, keeps going out with friends.
1: She says she's meeting with her coworkers, but she got a DM on Instagram from a guy named Brian, and I flipped out. She kept lying and saying she didn't know anyone named Brian, but I know she messaged him.
0: All right, so Anthony has Brooke on the phone, and he's pretending to be this guy, Brian. Is this just some friend of hers, or is it going down in the DM?
2: I just wanted to follow up, see if maybe you wanted to grab a drink after work, maybe some app.
3: Brian, how'd you get my number?
2: So one of your coworkers slid it to me, and she said that you may be interested in an evening out. You've been kind of going through some things, not to be too much in your business, but I was thinking it would be good for both of us to maybe get a drink, you know, and then see where that goes.
3: I've told you a billion times I have a boyfriend.
2: But your boyfriend ain't your husband, you know what I'm saying? So if you were talking to me, there must have been an interest.
3: Told you. I gotta go now.
0: Wait, Brooke, don't hang up. Hold on. Antonio, you're gonna have to explain to her that this is us and not Brian, because I don't want to get anybody in trouble.
1: Why were you talking to Brian, huh? I heard
0: Stop.
1: You.
0: Wait a minute. Hold on. Antonio, hold on. Let me explain to Brooke what this is. So, Brooke, you're on the Dana Cortez show. My name is Dana Cortez. And you told Antonio that you didn't know any Brian, but it's quite obvious to us that you knew Brian because you said, oh, hey, Brian.
3: Wait a minute. I don't know him. But yeah, he asked Savannah about me and she shared my Instagram with him. That's it.
1: Bullshit. Why are you lying to me, Brooke?
3: Shut up,
1: I was right there when you said it.
3: Shut your mouth. I did enjoy his compliments. It was nice for someone to actually pay a little attention to me. But I never once said I'd meet him. Continue messaging him. Nothing. I told him I have a boyfriend.
1: I don't even believe you anymore. Why are you doing this, Brooke? To pay me back for what I did?
3: If I wanted to pay you back, I would have a long time ago. I'm going to tell you now. You keep doing this to me, I won't pay you back. I'll just leave. I work all day. Then I come home, I cook, clean, put the kids to bed, and I get to wake up and do it all over again tomorrow. I can't do this anymore. If I can do this, like this, I get it a single.
1: Are you threatening to leave me now?
3: Yes. I have put up with your being around, your laziness, because I love you. But I'm tired of being a maid. I'm tired of being the nanny, the cook. I'm tired.
1: But you've been going out. You've been having fun all the time.
3: Like once a month. And you freak out then. I need you to step it up around the house and help with the kids. You made those kids too. It's not just my responsibility.
0: Antonio, you said to us that you love your family very much, and that means that you got to contribute as much as you can to help them.
1: I do. I work every day.
3: I work every day too, dude. And you just sit there. It's not fair, and I don't want to do it anymore.
1: So you're just going to go. You're just going to leave me for another man now. Is that it?
3: No, I'm going to leave for me. Either you straighten up or it's over. I'm serious. I have to get back to work. Do not call me back.
1: Wait, Brooke,
3: I'm going to get in trouble.
1: Brooke.
3: What?
1: I love you, baby. I'm sorry. I love you.
3: I love you too, but I'm serious. I have to go. I'm going to get in trouble.
0: It did not go down in the DM. But my heart goes out to Brooke because that's not okay. It's first of all,
4: I couldn't be with her. Oof.
0: Maybe you couldn't. I don't know. I feel bad for that guy.
4: That woman is too much.
0: I'm a million times worse than her. I get on you a million times worse. You have to put up with that times a million, and you love me. That's not your woman. That's why you feel that way. And this may not be his woman if he keeps behaving like this. He had indiscretions, and now she's got to pay the price. She goes out once a month, and he's having a fit? Who does he think he is? They're not even married. I thought they were married. She said, boyfriend. He can't even lock it down with a ring after all these years, after everything you've done? No, this is not okay. It is not okay. And Brooke, I hope that everything works out. And I hope that Antonio sees the light and he understands the pressure that she is going through right now.
4: Runs for the hills.
0: No, you want them to separate then? You think that's the best idea?
2: Come on, man.
0: Because most people that listen to us think you should walk away from me because they're like, that Dana Cortez is too much.
2: Oh, whoa.
0: You know how many times men call here and say that? How many times you call the rock station and say that? Never. Because you're not used to a woman telling you how they feel. She's telling him how she feels because she loves him. She sounds like she's at her wit's end. You know, he doesn't want to help. Did you hear him say, I help, I work? Boy! You are kidding. The job doesn't end when you walk in the door.
4: I think you just get used to people. And like when you're in a long-term relationship like this and you don't really know anything else and you don't know that there could be a better life for you out there, Antonio, then maybe you should just go and, you know, you're going to have to try new things.
0: I think that's exactly what he should do.
4: He should.
0: Let's continue the convo online. Oh, Otto, you're going to get it. I'm telling you. At Dana Cortez, at DJ Automatic, at Anthony A. Comedy. Hit us up on Facebook, TikTok, and Instagram. We'll be back right here coming up next.
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0: 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Are you paying $499.99 for a toothbrush? This toothbrush has a camera, and it is a flosser as well in the Dyson toothbrush.
1: Oh, it's a Dyson?
0: It's a Dyson toothbrush.
2: Well, that changes everything.
0: 100,000 pixel camera.
3: Dude, I'm just trying to brush my teeth. I don't need HD photos. I'm not trying to make OnlyFans content.
0: What are you? Ooh, maybe you could sell them. There's got to be some weirdo out there. Look how clean my teeth are. You can watch yourself brushing your teeth on your Dyson app.
1: Oh.
0: So you could see what you're doing.
3: Because I always wanted to see that. That's good footage.
0: Actually, this might be an OnlyFans thing. Starting to think.
3: When you told me it started vibrating, I'm like, oh, now it's a 3-in-1.
0: Now it's a 3-in-1, yeah. Okay, listen. I use a Philips Sonic brush floss. It's together. And I put water in it along with mouthwash. You know, my teeth are taken care of.
2: I had one as well, but I just couldn't get down with that thing because, first of all, I would just make a mess every time because it was just shooting water everywhere.
0: It doesn't shoot water everywhere. I use it.
2: Well, for me, it was a messy thing.
0: Because you have to put it in your mouth. You would turn it on.
2: Whole bathroom's covered in mouthwash.
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0: 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Drake remixed Ella Langley's Choosin' Texas, and I'm here for it. Oh my gosh, you need Don Tolliver's on the track.
1: She's from Texas, I could tell by the way she grip on my wood grain.
0: Oh, I love that slow, that DJ screw, like ode to H-Town.
2: For real, though.
0: It sounds really good.
3: Is this really a remix, or is it just a different song where you kind of sampled it?
2: I think it's a, yeah, it's not a, technically it is a remix, but it's a completely different song.
0: I agree, though, Anthony, on that. It's more of a sample. And Ella Langley co-signed. Anthony, you're the one that told me that you saw them, like a photo of them in the studio or something together.
3: Yeah, they have been producing stuff together, so I think there's more in the vault between these two, and I love what Drake did with his recent project, but I would also like to hear him put a verse on the original Choosin' Texas as well, too. But shout-out to Aubrey Graham for giving us some music before we head into the fall time.
0: That would spice up the longest-running number one of all time. Yeah. And he's going back on tour, too.
4: Obviously, tour is coming, and there's other things on the horizon, some big shows. And
5: hold on, you just said that like that wasn't big news, though. Yeah. You said, obviously, tour is coming.
4: I mean, of course, we'll be out, you know, 2027.
0: I would love for Drake to do a 2.5-hour show, hear me out, and do a discography.
2: I don't think we're there yet. I think he's just going to celebrate all that Iceman has been, and it, you know, it's one of his greatest albums that he's ever done, and then he's going to have some more songs with FOMO. I think he's going to concentrate on that. But I do think that at some point in his career that we're going to get that.
0: Let me dream, Otto. I would like it to be 2027, okay? All right, we'll be right back. 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
1: 1991, when Mariah Carey continues her hot streak with her second album, Emotions, with this title track right here going number one.
0: She's been around that long and running it.
1: So when she released that song, that was her fifth number one in a row. She actually bested the Jackson 5 because they had four number ones in a row, and Mariah Carey was the first artist to have five number ones in a row.
0: I got chills with you saying that. Next music fact.
1: 1999, Master P signs an NBA contract with the Toronto Raptors. Well, the song really has nothing to do with this. But I just wanted to talk about the fact that Master P played in the NBA.
2: Yeah,
0: no, he did it.
1: Yes, he signed a contract with the Raptors. It was only a 7-day contract, but he signed with the Raptors.
2: Yeah, and I mean, Master P literally is like the enigma of like every hood dream ever. Like the rap mogul, the rapper, and the hooper. Like
0: he did it all.
2: Master P's a GOAT.
0: And then we are ending with?
1: In 1999, Eminem is actually hit with a $10 million defamation lawsuit by his mother, Debbie Mathers. She claimed that her son was defaming her by making remarks about her pill popping and the fact that she was lawsuit happy. So you remember in every one of Eminem's early songs, he talked about his mom and what a bad person she was. But this song actually talks about him realizing that it wasn't her that he was mad at. It was his dad.
3: Anything that happened, each other's goat. Why we always had each other's throat, especially when dad, he f***ed us both.
0: I think everybody has that aha moment, right? Where you're angry at your mother in a certain period in your life, certain time. And then you realize, my mom gave me life. No matter what, this person gave you life. And I think he came to terms with that.
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0: The Dana Cortez Show is on Y103, Central Illinois' number one for new hit music. I owe you an apology. In fact, we all owe you an apology because earlier this week was voter registration day. And we didn't tell you.
1: Yeah, it's tough, though. You know, double cheeseburger day was good.
0: I know. Sorry,
1: America. If this election don't go down, you can blame it on my love for a double cheeseburger.
0: And now we can't afford one. But anyway.
1: Yeah.
0: I think it's super important, though, that we talk about getting registered to vote. It's important. My nan always stressed that when I was little. You know, I found out later that there were laws all across the country that Latinos had a language test that they had to go through. And sometimes, you know, English wasn't your first language, although you're an American citizen. So many Latinos were not allowed to vote until the mid-1970s.
2: Go get registered today.
0: Yeah, it's super important. It's important. And also you get a sticker.
3: 74!
0: Yeah, just like SpongeBob got stickers. You know you felt good when you were little and the teacher would give you a gold star.
1: You're talking about like gold stars from back in elementary school, right? Like those moments?
0: Yes, Anthony, remember when you get your paper back and it's full of stars?
1: Yeah, now Gen Z is just using them to cover up their acne.
0: I know, those little patches. Those little patches.
1: Yeah.
0: Hey, not just Gen Z. I have some of those little gold patches too.
2: But you don't go into public with them.
0: No, I don't. But they look cute. If you get the gold sparkly ones, they look cute.
2: It took me forever to figure out what that was until our daughter started doing it. I thought kids were just wearing stickers on their faces.
0: Hey, our generation, we had face tattoos. At least they're not doing that, you know. Better a gold sticker than that. Okay, get registered to vote before the cutoff date. Don't forget. Brought to you by Progressive Insurance.
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